going all the way back to 1979 from the album Repeat When Necessary. Dave Edmunds doing a tune actually written by Graham Parker called Crawling From the Wreckage. That great guitar part was done by Billy Bremner. And before that, Truck Stop at the End of the World, Bill Kirchen from the album Seeds and Stems. I'm Al Scherz, glad you've tuned in for Rust on the Dial, a classic from Jason Isbell on the way. New music from Brennan Waddle coming up. And we continue with the latest from Kevin Gordon. It's Prodigal Father.

0: From an album called Sirens of the Ditch, Jason Isbell, one called In a Razor Town. And before that, $2 Pistol, Brennan Waddle on Rust on the Dial. I'm Al Scherz. We'll hear from Tanya Tucker in just a few. And we continue with Iowa music from Katie and the Honky Tonks next.
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0: It's Willie Nelson on Studio One from the album Oh, What a Beautiful World, a collection of Rodney Crowell tunes. We heard What Kind of Love. And before that, Tanya Tucker, we heard The Wheels of Laredo. Music from Greg Brown coming up in our next set. Let's continue with Rodney Crowell himself. This is East Houston Blues.
1: So I grew up hungry.

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0: It Don't Bother Me, that's Robert Plant and Alison Krauss on Rust on the Dial. Before that, Chicago singer-songwriter Andrew Saa. He has a beautiful new record out called American Rough. On the Bloodshot label, we heard Where It Lands. I'm Al Scherz. You're listening to Rust on the Dial, Roots and Americana Music. I have Hank Williams queued up in our next set, and Jeff Tweedy is next.
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She Thinks I Still Care. There's some Leon Russell for you from the album Hank Wilson's Back. And before that, a classic from the great Hank Williams, Weary Blues from Waitin'. You're listening to Rust on the Dial. We do this every Sunday evening at 6 p.m. You can also hear the show Saturday mornings at 8 a.m. I hope you'll tune in then.

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Boozer, thanks for catching the Blues Bus for another trip down Blue Avenue. I'm your bus driver, Bob Dorr. I have had so many nice comments about our trip through my personal Blues on Vinyl collection weeks ago that I thought, yeah, we'd cruise through IPR's Vinyl Blues Library, which is way more extensive than mine. Now, I don't know of any record companies that are sending promotional vinyl copies of new releases, so just about everything that we hear will be at least 30 years old, including LPs by Magic Sam, Muddy Waters, J.B. Hutto and the Hawks, and Bobby Blue Bland. Let's get out on the road with a 40-year-old album by the father-son duo of Carrie and Lurie Bell on Blue Avenue with Bob Dorr.

This week's trip down Blue Avenue is all vintage vinyl from Iowa Public Radio's library, which was actually spurred by my quest to find that song. You can make a transfusion that can save a life. You can change the darkness into broad daylight. You can make the deaf man hear and the dumb man speak, but it don't make sense. You can't make peace. Amen, Willie Dixon. You Can't Make Peace was on Willie's 1984 LP, Mighty Earthquake and Hurricane. And while I was looking for that record, I found about 40 albums that I thought we should hear on the Blues Bus, like slide guitar icon J.B. Hutto's last album, Slippin' and Slidin', recorded in early 1983 before J.B. passed in June of 83. At that time, he was the mentor of his young nephew, Little Ed Williams, of Little Ed and the Blues Imperials. We heard Pretty Baby. And starting the set was the father-son combination of harmonica icon Carrie Bell, who was Willie Dixon and many other blues greats' touring harp player, and his son, guitar player Lurie Bell, who was himself inducted into the Blues Hall of Fame in 2024. The 1984 Rooster Records album was Son of a Gun. We heard Better Break It Up. I'm Bob Doerr. In our stacks of wax, there's records by Albert Collins, Joanna Connor, and Bobby Blue Bland. Right now, the godfather, Muddy Waters, in London in 1972 with Carrie Bell playing harp. They got Young Fashioned Ways on Blue Avenue with Bob Doerr.

charge it. Give it to my little Ronnie. Charge. Let's charge it. All she can say, let's charge it. Master charge. Oh, I have a master charge. Oh, I have a Beckman.

Well, I always get a charge out of Albert Collins. Master Charge was on Albert's very first album for the Alligator label in 1972, titled Ice Pickin'. That was preceded by Muddy Waters. Young Fashioned Ways was on the London Muddy Waters Session LP, also from 1972. Rory Gallagher, Steve Winwood, and Mitch Mitchell of the Jimi Hendrix Experience were on that album. Not really sure if they were on that cut or not. I'm Bob Doerr. It is time for the first pit stop. On the other side of the break, I've got more vintage vinyl from Iowa Public Radio's library, including music by Bobby Bland, Joanna Connor, and Magic Sam. So stay on the bus on Blue Avenue, a co-production of Iowa Public Radio and BobDoerr.com. This is the title cut from that 54-year-old ice-picking record by Albert Collins.

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0: The legendary Sam Maggette, also known as Magic Sam, who just burst on the West Side Chicago blues scene in the mid-60s, played the famed Ann Arbor Blues Festival in Michigan, August of 1969. He did the boogie with I Feel So Good. That was Sam Lay, who had left the original Paul Butterfield band 2 years earlier on drums. 4 months after that Ann Arbor Blues Fest show, Magic Sam died of a heart attack. He was only 32. Before Magic Sam was a young Joanna Connor. He's Mine was a song Joanna wrote for her first album, Believe It, 37 years ago, 1989. She could play guitar then, and still, she's nominated for Guitar Player of the Year this year, Blues Music Award. You go, girl. We have been playing your music on Iowa Public Radio stations for 37 years. Starting the set was the singing valet and driver for B.B. King, who wound up co-headlining with his boss many, many, many times. Bobby Blue Bland asked, who is fooling who on one of my favorite Bobby Bland records, Dreamer, in 1974, 52 years ago. Wait, over a half a century ago? I'm Bob Dorr, apparently your aging blues bus driver. We are cruising through IPR's great vinyl blues library on this week's trip down Blue Avenue. Coming up, acoustic blues from Big Bill Brunzi and a 40-year-old album by now Iowa Blues Hall of Famer Catfish Keith. Right now, Canned Heat and John Lee Hooker together there. Hooker and Heat on Blue Avenue with Bob Dorr.
1: Are you ready? You only go around once.

0: Parker?
1: Yeah, man.
0: Where you been so long, man?
1: Oh, man, I've been out there at 1919 West Taylor.
0: What you been doing out there, man?
1: Oh, man, I was out there messing around with Rand and Dr. Newhouse, man. I had to get rid of them two bugs and that roach I had.
0: How you do that?
1: Oh, man, I hit it something like this, Jack.

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1: But let me see you get a little funky with it now.
0: Okay, baby.

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1: Boy,
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1: Another kind of boy. You should not be in
0: office. Right, baby. I think we got rid of him, though. Ow! Kill that bug.

0: Her name was Willie Mae, but everyone called her Big Mama. Big Mama Thornton, the author of You Ain't Nothing But a Hound Dog, recorded live there in 1969 for the album The Way It Is. We heard another song that she wrote, One Black Rat. Before that was the title song from the 1968 album Two Bugs and a Roach from guitar innovator Earl Hooker, who, according to the record jacket, spent time living and working out of Waterloo, Iowa. And the set started with a more famous Hooker, John Lee Hooker, no relation to Earl Hooker. John Lee was recorded live with the original Canned Heat in 1981. Hooker and Heat did Tease Me, Baby. I'm Bob Doerr. After a 90-second pause for IPR stations to take care of some blues business, I have got Sleepy John Estes doing his famous signature song and a 40-year-old album by now Iowa Blues Hall of Famer Catfish Keith. So stay on the bus on Blue Avenue, a co-production of Iowa Public Radio and BobDoerr.com.
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Well, there's some Iowa blues history. Released just about this time of year, 1985, the first LP by Catfish Keith titled Catfish Blues. She is a humdum dinger from Dingersville, and now, over 40 years later, he's known around the world, has many Blues Blast Awards, multiple nominations for the Blues Foundation's Blues Music Awards, including two for this year, many Grammy nominations. He is huge around the blues world, and we here at Iowa Public Radio stations have been playing his music since that 40-year-old vinyl was released. You go, Catfish. Before that, a major blues guitar player and songwriter in the 1930s and 40s, Big Bill Brunsey with his 1939 rendition of Too Many Drivers. This is on a compilation of obscure recordings by Big Bill, released by Columbia Records in 1990 for their Roots and Blues series. And starting the set was Sleepy John Estes with one of his signature songs, If the River Was Whiskey and I Was a Divin' Duck, released by Chicago's famed Delmark Records on the 1969 album Electric Sleep, which featured Jimmy Fast Fingers Dawkins on guitar. All three of those records, indeed all of the music on this week's trip down Blue Avenue, come from vinyl LPs in Iowa Public Radio's fantastic blues library. Pay no mind to the occasional authenticating pops and scratches in the vinyl. They come at absolutely no extra charge. Right now, a 1978 album from Paul McCartney's production company MPL Communications, with the cover photo taken by the late Linda McCartney. It's New Orleans piano icon Professor Longhair on Blue Avenue with Bob Dorr.

I picked out that album to play on this all vinyl from Iowa Public Radio's library trip down Blue Avenue because I have a humorous and kind of a tragic story to tell about my only interaction with guitar great Roy Buchanan. IPR has quite a few Roy Buchanan records. I just grabbed that one. Turns out it was the 1985 LP When a Guitar Plays the Blues on the Alligator label. I thought I'd showcase Roy's master of the Fender Telecaster guitar prior to my story. And then I saw that a young Gloria Hardiman was showcased on that song, Why Don't You Want Me? Gloria was a pretty big rising star on the Chicago blues scene at that time. Remember, this is 40 years ago now. So I had to play that one because 20 years ago, Gloria moved to Iowa City and lives there still, and occasionally does some blues shows with the Johnny Kilowatt Band. So another case of an Iowan on Iowa Public Radio airwaves. And now I've talked too long about that and can't tell you my story about Roy Buchanan. Let's just say that he was well medicated. Prior to Roy Buchanan and Gloria Hardiman was the king of Zydeco, Clifton Chenier, along with Alvin Bishop sitting in on Kalinda, that from kind of an obscure 1974 LP on the Arhuli label from San Francisco. It was called Out West. And the set started with iconic New Orleans piano man Roy Byrd, better known as Professor Long here, recorded live on the Queen Mary cruise ship during a release party for Paul McCartney's album Venus and Mars. We heard Fess do one of his classic originals, Tell Me, Pretty Baby. I am up against the break. When we get back on the road, I've got vintage vinyl from Austin, Texas blues queen Luann Barton, guitar stars Otis Rush and Tinsley Ellis, and sax great A.C. Reed. So stay on the bus on Blue Avenue with Bob Doerr, a co-production of Iowa Public Radio and BobDoerr.com. Here's a little more from Roy Buchanan.

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We have been cruising Iowa Public Radio's Vinyl Blues Library for this week's trip down Blue Avenue. I'm Bob Dorr. I played all three of those records on IPR stations when they first came out in the 1980s. The set started with Austin, Texas blues queen Lou Ann Barton, who made kind of an attempt to be a crossover pop star in 1982 when Glenn Frey of the Eagles produced her album Old Enough. That album did get into the Billboard album charts, but only reached number 133 out of 200, and Lou Ann went back to being the queen of the Austin blues scene. Then we heard left-handed guitar and soul blues singing icon Otis Rush. It was the right place but the wrong time. That's kind of the story behind this album. It was recorded in 1971 and was supposed to deliver Otis to the worldwide mass audience by signing a deal with Capitol Records, you know, the home of the Beatles and the Beach Boys. It was unheard of for a blues player to be on a label like Capitol. Unfortunately, the recording got shelved because, well, the bean counters got involved. Then the tapes mysteriously got lost, and it wasn't until 1986, so 15 years after recording, that the small specialty label High Tone Records released it. Right place, wrong time, indeed. And lastly, a young 30-year-old Tinsley Ellis put the double-eyed whammy on you, that from his very first album for the Alligator label, Georgia Blue, in 1988. He is still with Alligator. We've been listening to his new acoustic disc here on the Blues Bus in recent weeks. I've got about 30 more records from IPR's library picked out for this show. I might get to three or four. I wanted to play I'm Fed Up With This Music from this album Take These Blues and Shove 'Em by sax icon A.C. Reed, but too many of the nasty words that the FCC does not want to hear. This one features a young Billy Branch on harp 43 years ago. A.C. Reed is a jealous man on Blue Avenue with Bob Dorr.

It was blues queen Denise LaSalle who wrote Someone Else Is Steppin' In, which has become kind of a blues standard over the years. But I did not know that it was Texas soul blues singer ZZ Hill who recorded it first in late 1982 on his album The Rhythm and the Blues. In April of 1984, so less than 2 years later, ZZ Hill died of a heart attack. He was only 48 years old. Before that, the first record from Little Ed and the Blues Imperials called Roughhousin' in early 1986, which had Dave Weld on second guitar. We heard Old Oak Tree. And the set started with sax man A.C. Reed, longtime sideman in Albert Collins' band. I'm a Jealous Man is on the 1982 A.C. Reed LP Take These Blues and Shove 'Em. Everything that we listened to on the Blues Bus this week came from Iowa Public Radio's extensive vinyl blues library. Everything was at least 35 years old. In total, we had 23 different records. I've got at least 15 left over, so expect to get vinylized in the weeks to come. If you have suggestions for this program, anything from spotlight segments or specific songs, I'd like to hear about it. Email is the best way to get in touch. 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I am Bob Dorr, and that's the blues, baby.

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0: my accordion. I cry with it, and the accordion cries with me. Oh, yeah, I squeeze it all the time.
1: The Mexican-American music tradition stretches from South Texas to East Los Angeles. It turned toward R&B with brown-eyed soul bands like Sonny and the Sunliners.
2: We went to East L.A. with the Sunliners. It was like the Beatles getting there. We were like royalty. And all the Chicanos that lived around there. And this is the children of the migrant workers. They weren't allowed to speak Spanish, so they didn't relate to the Spanish music. They related to what we did.
1: It's Henry Perillo, also known as Little Henry Lee, former organist with Sonny and the Sunliners, kingpins of the Chicano soul scene. The San Antonio sound also includes blues, country, rock, and more, with artists this hour, Freddie Fender, Sam the Sham, and T-Bone Walker. We'll get on the road with the Flaco Jimenez classic, Ay Te Dejo in San Antonio. It's about a man who calls himself a rancher, a gambler, and a rambler. But he suspects his fun-loving woman is a rambler, too, and has also given her affections to others. And so he vows, I'm going to leave you in San Antonio on America.

The sisters Darcy, Rosella, and Mary Arvizo out in East Los Angeles, 1965, singing the New Orleans classic from Jesse Hill, Oop Oop A Doo, showing love that Chicanos had for New Orleans R&B and that Highway 90 sound that extended westward from San Antonio to the large migrant communities of Los Angeles. Before that, Texan Sam Samudio, 1965, as Sam the Sham in Memphis at Sam Phillips Recording Studio, getting that amazing backbeat on Woolly Bully, a massive hit that combined dance instruction and tips on how to not be L7, square, that is, with precautionary tales of the mythic chupacabra, two big horns and a woolly jaw. These days, Sam's a preacher man. I guess he left the Woolly Bully and Big Bad Wolf behind. Back in San Antonio, Tejanos and white Texans alike grew up hearing local bluesmen at Eastside juke joints. Aaron T-Bone Walker in Dallas was a favorite on the radio for his punchy guitar work, jump blues, and shuffles like Papa Ain't Salt on American Roots.

Yeah, me boy. Now I'm going. It's the song Ain't That a Shame. The late Freddie Fender from the LP Canciones de Mi Barrio. Songs from my hood, including tunes from Fats Domino, a favorite source for him, along with other black artists. Freddie Fender grew up as Baldemar Huerta in the Rio Grande border town San Benito and was influential on the San Antonio sound, first as a solo artist, then as a Texas Tornado and member of Los Super 7. We've got Freddie Fender's crossover to country music later in the show. In a minute, we're back with Conjunto Accordion hero Flaco Jimenez when American Roots returns.

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1: The late Flaco Jimenez was the most influential Tex-Mex accordion player of his time. Flaco got his chops from his father, Santiago Jimenez Sr., who helped invent conjunto music from rancheras and polkas. Flaco was born in San Antonio in 1939 and began performing with his father at age 7. As a teen, he formed Los Caminantes and became a local legend. By the 1970s, Flaco was driving the San Antonio sound into music's mainstream, collaborating with Ry Cooder, the Rolling Stones, Linda Ronstadt, and especially Doug Song, with whom he formed the Grammy-winning supergroup Texas Tornadoes. I talked to Flaco about his friends, his sound, and his name.
2: My dad was called Flaco Jimenez, skinny or slim. He did a lot of recordings under that name. And then in the late 40s, he started recording under Santiago Jimenez. He told me, you know, I think you are going to be Flaco Jimenez now. What a present, what a gift. He used to bring me around all the time to his dances. I knew how to play his style. So I sat in. I couldn't reach the microphone, so what they did is just put a beer case where the microphone was, so I just stepped up there and reached.

0: Now, I was listening from the late 50s to some fabulous songs here that you do back when. You got a lot of youthful spirit, Flaco.
1: At that time, I was around 15 years old. Started recording with Los Caminantes.
0: Caminantes. How would you translate that? Ramblers?
1: The Travelers.
0: The Travelers. Okay.
1: Yes. You were close. It was hard recording at that time because just imagine just one microphone hanging from some string or whatever. But it's got some charisma in there that they leave in there because I think that too perfect is too much.

We did one that was, I would say, a hit in San Antonio, Mis Penas, My Pains. Like, a hit was about selling 500 records at that time.

0: Now, some of the songs you've made, some that your father's made, they are in that corrido, that story tradition. I wondered if you could say a little bit about Un Mojado Sin Licencia.
1: It means a wet bag without a license.
0: A man trying to cross that border.
1: Yeah, which he did, but then he got tangled with some chick over here. Uh-oh, this chick is too bossy, man, so I'll just go back to Mexico and ahí te miro. See you later.
0: It's got a really a humorous take.
1: Yes, it's a humorous song.

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1: You do a wonderful duet with Linda Ronstadt, El Puente Roto, The Broken Bridge.
0: Oh, yes. 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I mean, you know, like being close to her, you know, but she was a real good guide.

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1: Big yes. I communicate with my accordion. 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

Prenda de Alma, Flaco Jimenez singing about a soulful love and talking about his life in love with the Tejano accordion. He spoke to us from his hometown, San Antonio, Texas. And here's Flaco playing soulful country with Ry Cooder, the 1976 LP Chicken Skin Music. It's a country classic. He'll have to go on American Roots.

Sonny and the Sunliners, the definitive band of San Antonio's soul scene from the 1960s onward. Got You on My Mind, a song written by doo-wop arrangers Howard Biggs and Joe Thomas in the early 50s, became a South Louisiana standard after the 1963 release from swamp pop band Cookie and the Cupcakes on Gin Records. Encouraged by Cajun producer Huey Moe out of Winnie, Texas, the Chicano Soulsters channeled their French counterparts on that one. We're back with the story of Brown-Eyed Soul from Sonny and the Sunliners when American Roots returns.

I'm Nick Spitzer, and this is American Roots. In 1959, a group of San Antonio Chicano teenagers formed Sonny and the Sunliners, led by Sonny Osuna. They called it the Highway 90 Sound, in reference to the stretch of asphalt connecting New Orleans to their home. Playing record hops, the Sunliners wore matching suits and pomaded their hair like their R&B idols. But they crooned, sometimes in Spanish, with a distinctly Mexican-American take.

0: Cajun record man Huey Moe released the Sunliners cover of Little Willie John's Talk to Me in 1963, and the song quickly rose to number 3 on the charts. The Sunliners took that Highway 90 sound all the way to American Bandstand, East L.A., and migrant Chicano communities nationwide. We hung out with keyboard player and singer Little Henry Lee Parrillo, and other Sunliners performed together as the West Side Chicano Soul Review. Here's the late Rudy T.
1: My name is Rudy T. Gonzalez. I started with Rudy and the Reno Bob Band. That's the only band that I've really been with. Some of my first recordings was I Cry Cry in '57. And then later on in the early 60s, 61, 62, I did Spanish rock and roll songs like The Twist, Tossing and Turning.

I started with a conjunto. I was had a 12-string guitar, and I discovered rock and roll. Those songs like Why Don't You Write Me, those Lonely, Lonely Nights. I was about 15. And then I started doing more rock and roll and got me a saxophone player from Lanier High School that started the Reno Bobs, Rudy and the Reno Bobs.

it was not until 63, 64 that I was working in a one-stop record shop. We supplied the jukebox operators. And I discovered Together Again, and I said, I want to record this and give it a rockabilly kick, in which I did. And at the same time, I discovered a song called Un Ratito. And I had two hits at one time, one in the Spanish music and one in the English music.

0: kinds of audiences that you appeal to? Was it strictly San Antonio? Was it more broadly Latino, African Americans, others? Who came to the shows as time passed?
1: Well, in San Antonio, all the record hops and all the teenagers followed us. But Sonny Ozuna and Lil Joe and myself, we started moving out to different areas. After Teardrop picked up Un Ratito and Together Again, we started getting spread out a little bit more. East Coast and West Coast, and we were catering to the migrant workers.

0: It does seem that Mexican-American audiences really liked R&B and soul.
1: Yeah, we were not called rock and roll at that time. To us, it was rhythm and blues. Little Richard, Fats Domino, Lloyd Price, this type of thing, you know, and doo-wop.

0: My name is Henry Parrilla. Stage name was Henry Lee, or Little Henry. I was born in San Antonio. I played mostly in my own bands. What happened for me was, like, growing up, my mother liked Cab Calloway and Louis Jordan, and because she liked to dance. And my old man liked Arthur Prysock and Billy Eckstein. And so I wasn't very exposed to Spanish music. And also, at that time, we weren't allowed to speak Spanish in school. You had to assimilate or go home.
1: This is the 50s.
0: Yeah. So there was never any, for me, any contact with the conjuntos and all that. So I was totally drawn to R&B in the sense that I felt comfortable with the music because I felt the emotion. When my mother would play Louis Jordan, you know, ain't nobody here but us chickens and all that stuff, you know. I was digging it, you know. I was digging the feel and everything.

0: trouble with your chin.
1: The first band I got into was my cousin's band. It was called the Laveres, and they were all like 22, 25 years old, and I was 13. And I became the lead singer for the band because the lead singer got married and left, and so they thought, well, at least we got a novelty act here with this kid, you know. And they used to have these things called a monster dance at the Municipal Auditorium in San Antonio, and it would draw anywhere from 2,000 to 3,000 teenagers, almost totally Mexican-American. But they were there to hear the English recordings, the R&B stuff. As the people were leaving, we were the last band to play. I started singing Angel Baby, which is a girl's song singing, you know, it's just like heaven. And that was my natural voice, you know. I was a kid still, you know. We were all, you know, loving R&B and Motown, early Motown stuff, but mostly rhythm and blues. It was just a feeling for most of us, and that's what we like. We couldn't identify with the Beach Boys, you know. We didn't have blonde hair, and we didn't have, you know, an ocean, you know. And it's like comparing Michael Jackson to the Partridge Family, you know. And with us, it was like comparing the Beach Boys to Bobby Bland, and it just didn't happen. The feeling wasn't the same, and so we just identified with R&B.

0: I had a friend, Chuck Willis, who was Chuck Willis's cousin, and he said, you know, we never seen no Mexican singing the blues until I seen you. And I said, well, you know, now you have. And he says, but it was all right.
1: I feel all right. I feel all right. I feel all right, baby. Let it shine.
2: Tell me about, and any Sunliner jump in here, about some of these songs. The one that actually, I guess, came from Little Willie John originally. Tell me about Talk to Me, Talk to Me.
0: Manuel Guerra was a big producer, band leader for the Sunny and the Sunglows. And,
2: so it was Sunglows at that point, yeah. In 58, still the Sunglows.
0: Yeah. And he had the idea to, you know, incorporate our sound and add some strings, you know, to make it sound like a modern production. And it just hit. It hit like, you know, like nobody had imagined.

0: Actually, that song took Sonny all the way to American Bandstand. My name's Rudy Palacios, and I'm from San Antonio, Texas. I was the guitar player for Sonny and the Sunliners for about almost 10 years. Talk to Me got to number three. Two Beatles songs, Stop Talk to Me, going to number one.
1: Our goal was to make everybody happy by having them dance. You know, if you're a teenager, you want something where you can get close to the girl, so we did a lot of those kinds of ballads. You know, and there were always some romantic love theme and everything.

0: There's a thing that people call the Highway 90 sound. San Antonio all the way to New Orleans, the music just kind of gravitated towards there. For us, we sent that to L.A., to East L.A., and that's how that whole sound, you know, started.
1: Are you saying that the Texas sound ends up being so influential in Los Angeles?
0: Yeah, because a lot of guys from Texas would go to L.A., you know, seeking better jobs and whatever. There's something special, magical, whatever you want to call it, about San Antonio and their music. They would miss that.
2: Yeah.

a lot of musicians went that way seeking their fortune, and that's what they did. They played, they worked during the day, and then they played at night. They made these bands. We went to East LA with the Sunliners, and it was like, you know, the Beatles getting there. We were like a royalty, and all the Chicanos that lived around there. And this is the children of the migrant workers. You know, they weren't allowed to speak Spanish, so they didn't relate to the Spanish music. They related to what we did. You've got

0: You want to say something about your label?
1: This is Rudy T. Gonzalez, and in the 60s, we were traveling, and this promoter that booked us in the Saginaw area, he invited us to eat supper, and he wanted to start a label with me. His nickname was Pato. His name was Jose Gonzalez, and they call him Pato, so we call it Pagogo. And so he says, but you got to record this little group that's hanging around the house. I said, okay, I'll record it, and it's okay. So I took him to a little studio 15 miles outside. It's called Bay City. It was a garage studio. And I recorded them, and the song was 96 Tears, and that was Question Mark and the Mysterious.

0: At the time that we recorded it, their bass player had been drafted. So I told my bass player, Fernando Aguilar, I said, what do you want, $10 or you want royalties? He said, no, I'll take the $10, which was a lot of money back then. I said, well, get in there and play the bass pattern. So he's in there playing bass.
1: And he gives them the San Antonio sound.
2: Yeah.
1: What makes it the San Antonio sound?
3: That riff, that boom, boom, boom, boom, boom, boom, boom, boom, boom. It was a kind of a, could say it's like a Vox or Beatles thing, but it does sound a little conjunto-ish.
1: Amazing to hear about the San Antonio brown-eyed soul scene and its connections to Question Mark and the Mysterians, themselves children of Mexican migrant workers who ended up in the fruit fields of Michigan. We spoke to that all-star San Antonio lineup during their visit to New Orleans' Ponderosa Stomp in 2015. A San Antonio sound also made it to East Los Angeles, where Texas migrants joined those from Greater Mexico. Here's a sampling of LA Chicano R&B starting with Chris Montez, 1962, on American.

0: Freddie Fender, the ultimate Tex-Mex eclectic, showing his country and blues side with Corrina, Corrina in 1962. Before that, Rosie and the Originals, Lonely Blue Nights. Rosie Hamlin, with a Mexican mother and Anglo father, grew up in Southern California. At age 14, she wrote the brown-eyed soul hit Angel Baby, one of John Lennon's all-time favorites. That's our first hour with the San Antonio Sound. Stay tuned for music from Doug Somm and Augie Myers, the Texas Tornadoes, Los Tex-Maniacs, and Bob Wills. American Roots is underwritten by a major grant from the National Endowment for the Humanities. I'm Nick Spitzer, and this is PRX, Public Radio Exchange.
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0: This is American Roots, our program about the San Antonio sound. Rooted in Tex-Mex, blues, and country, it reached wider pop audiences through the late Doug Somm and the legendary Sir Douglas Quintet. Their sound was driven by Vox organ player Augie Myers. Here recalling the touring life.
1: I get off the boat, and there's taxi cabs in England waiting, you know, maybe 75 people in front of me, and this guy

0: When I was about 7 years old, my dad drove me and my brother to Lubbock, Texas to hear Flaco play because we couldn't get that style of music where we were at. When I got up to the stage to see Flaco and his bajo player, that's the moment I said, that's what I want to be.
1: Bajo player Max Baca of Los Tex Maniacs. Let's kick it off with Max's other heroes, Doug Somm and Augie Myers, who brought the San Antonio sound to California in 1968 on American Roots. So Doug was-

0: Laredo, about life south of the Texas border, far from Mendocino, California. The Sir Douglas Quintet with Doug Somm and Augie Myers and their 1969 recording produced by Huey Moe. Augie Myers formed the Sir Douglas Quintet in 1964 with his childhood friend and fellow San Antonian, Doug Somm. Producer Huey Moe groomed the rock band to look and sound like a British invasion group. Augie imported his Vox organ from England. Its trademark sound lent credibility to the quintet's mop-top stylings. Despite Sir Doug's Eurovogue, Augie played the Vox with a Tex-Mex accordion sound learned from players like Flaco Jimenez. By the 90s, Augie and Doug joined up with Flaco to form the Texas Tornadoes and dive even deeper into their native roots. I spoke to Augie at the 2015 Ponderosa Stomp about growing up in and returning to San Antonio.
1: I lived with my grandparents for 10 years because I had polio and I lived out in the country with them. TV wasn't even around then, you know. But we listened to the radio and they play Lefty Frizzell, Hank Williams, you know. And I grew up listening to that till I got a little older, till I had my own little radio and listened to Jimmy Reed.

0: I liked what Jimmy Reed had to say as a guitar player. It was real simple. He told me one time, it's not how much you play, it's how you play what you know.
1: I ain't never, never loved nobody the way that I love you. Now you got me there.
2: Give me the geography of San Antonio. We think of the west side as the classic Chicano scene, dance halls like Lerma's and other places.
0: My mother had a grocery store on the east side, but I hung around the west side. In the south side were all my biker friends, I guess you'd say, you know?
2: And east side was more African-American, huh?
0: It was more African in the blues type in the area. And then you had the west side, you had the conjunto stuff. The north side listened to main street pop music.
2: Now, as you were growing up, to what extent do you get involved with Mexican-American culture around you in Texas?
0: My dad listened to conjunto music. He said, boy, if you play that kind of music, you'll go somewhere. I mean, I play my, I call it white boy Mexican music.
3: Hey,

0: How is it you end up knowing Doug's song?
1: When we were 12 years old, his parents traded my mother's grocery store. And we got to talking. He said, I play guitar and fiddle and steel guitar. He's a great steel guitar player when he's little. And I said, well, I'm learning piano and playing a little bit of guitar when I can. And every time they came to the store, we talked and traded baseball cards. He wanted baseball cards. And as we grew older, I was 14, 15, I started playing, getting a band together and playing. And I'd go see him where he'd play, and if he wasn't playing, he'd come see me where I was playing.
0: Yeah, you always seemed like you were kind of joined at the hip in a way, yeah.
1: A lot of people used to say.
2: Ray!

0: what's this instrument that you've become known for over the years? It's not exactly an accordion.
1: No, it's a Vox organ. I got it out of England. I was the first one to own a Vox in America. You know, so that's the only reason I bought it, because I want to hear that sound. I didn't know what it sounded like anymore.

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When I played Vox organ, I always played guitar licks.

0: please rain. Come on. When do you and Doug get together and it becomes the Sir Douglas Quintet?
1: Well, my band was playing, opened the show, then Doug's band played.
0: And what was your band's name?
1: The Goldens. It was Denny Esmond, the Fabulous Goldens. And then Doug's song played with the Marques, and then the headliner show was the Dave Clark Five. And they were going to cancel because they didn't have a Vox organ where theirs was broke. And I said, I have one. They said, no, we have a British English organ. I said, I have one. They went to, I'll never forget Mike Smith. You know, he died. He's dead now, but I loved him. And he said, I said, come into my dressing room in the back of the Coliseum. And he went back and he's got a bloody walks.

0: the impression of the Sir Douglas Quintet was it that you actually were a British band.
1: That's what Huey Moe promoted us as.
0: The crazy Cajun producer.
1: Yeah. I remember one time, I didn't fly for years, and I was going by ship. I went over there in a QE2, and I get off the boat, and there's taxi cabs in England waiting, you know, maybe 75 people in front of me, and this guy looks at it on my organ and said, Sir Douglas Quintet, and he said, oh, sir, you don't have to wait in line. He got me right in front of everybody.
0: Royal treatment.
1: Yeah, royal treatment, because they thought I was knighted, you know, and I said, hey, this is pretty far out.

0: You got busted in the 60s. What happened and then what was the result?
1: Well, we couldn't leave Texas for 3 years. And after 3 years, we moved to San Francisco and California, rather, and cut Mendocino.

0: That scene must have been so different than both Texas and being on the road in the South or anywhere.
1: Oh, when we were in San Francisco, what is it, the time of love and sex and glory and getting high and the flower child and flower power, you know. We thought that went all over the world, but it wasn't. It was just in that area at that time.

0: it seems to me that the band did stand for kind of a you know, Anglo-Chicano peace conference.
1: Music was always there, the country. I listened to it growing up. I even told Doug when we moved back from California in the 70s, Doug, let's do something different. He said, yeah, but what? And I said, once you get a bajo, I'll get an accordion, we'll do some conjunto stuff. He looked at me like I was strange, but then we did it and it worked.
2: A song now about my hometown.
0: Can we say that San Antonio is still home to you?
1: Yeah, San Antonio is still my home. I'm going to leave it on the train Monday morning.
0: Well, good trip back to San Antonio. Thanks for being with me here on American Roots.
1: Thank you for your time, and I appreciate it, and hope to see you again sometime. It's been fun.

0: Hi, amigos. This is Flaco Jimenez. Keep on listening to American Roots. Hasta la vista.
1: Let's try one more again. Let's get that same tempo.

Doug Salmon Band, the 1973 session with Flaco Jimenez on accordion, Bob Dylan guitar and backing vocals, David Bromberg Dobro. Blues Stay Away From Me, originally by the Delmar Brothers. From the same session, the crew did Charlie Pride's hit, Is Anybody Going to San Antone? Our conversation was with Augie Myers, who played Vox organ and accordion with Doug Somm in the Sir Douglas Quintet and later the Texas Cornados. We'll be back with a man who knew and loved Doug Somm and Freddie Fender and played with Augie and Flaco. It's Max Baca of Los Tex Maniacs when American Roots returns.

0: This is American Roots. I'm Nick Spitzer. Max Baca grew up in New Mexico, playing in his dad's band from age 8. After mastering bass and accordion, he picked up the bajo sexto, a Mexican 12-string instrument featured in Tejano music. Max Baca Sr. took regular trips to Texas to introduce his sons to the conjunto scene, pioneered by his favorite accordion player, Narciso Martinez. Brothers Max Jr. and Jimmy channeled the San Antonio sound in forming their own band, Los Hermanos Baca. The Bacas were playing cantinos around New Mexico when Max got the call inviting him to tour with the Texas Tornadoes. He joined the ranks of his musical idol, Flaco Jimenez, and reconnected with the Texas tradition his father instilled. After Doug Somm's death in 1999, Max turned full attention to his own group, Los Tex-Maniacs. The band's record Borders y Bailes won the Grammy for Best Tejano Album in 2010.
1: My father was an accordionist in Albuquerque, New Mexico, and he was quite popular back in the 50s and the 60s. I guess it was in the 70s when I remember going to my dad's shows and stuff and becoming his actual bass player at the age of 8 years old, you know. And
0: that's pretty early to be in the band, but I guess in a family that's possible.
1: You know, I got started really young, man. My dad had me and my brother practicing all the time, and we were just toddlers, you know. And I just remember my dad playing at the Calderon Ballroom in Phoenix, Arizona, and he brought me up and introduced me. He sat me on a chair, and I started playing this polka, you know, and then the rest of his band, you know, just backed me up, and people were coming up to the stage and, you know, throwing quarters and coins and nickels and stuff into the guitar case. And, man, I was like, this is great, man. I can buy a bunch of candies with this, man, you know.
0: We think of the accordion. We think of some of those rhythms as having a German background. And I think it's interesting, a lot of people don't realize how many Czechs and Germans and Bohemians there are in Texas that influence the country bands and the Tejano bands and everybody. But it's interesting that you keep that alive there.
1: Yeah, definitely. That's where we picked it up from. You know, we heard the Germans playing, you know, the accordion. And then we said, oh, well, you know, we like that and we're going to try it too. And I think Narciso Martinez was one of the first that was credited and, you know, with an actual recording in 1932. Narciso Martinez was from the Rio Grande Valley, from South Texas. So he was hearing the sounds of the Germans that were like in the San Antonio area, New Braunfels area, you know, and he managed to get an accordion and added the bajo sexto, which plays a very important role in the Tex-Mex sound. The bajo sexto is a 12-string guitar with bass strings. Back then, you were doing the bass, which is, and then you're doing the rhythm, the downchanks. And while you're creating that downchank, you're kind of creating a drum too, you know? You're kind of creating a snare drum, you know?

0: When did you encounter the bajo sexto as something that you might want to play instead of just a typical bass?
1: When I was about 7 years old, my dad drove me and my brother to Lubbock, Texas to hear Flaco play because we couldn't get that style of music, you know, in Albuquerque where we were at. So we'd have to drive to Texas to hear it. When I got up to the stage to see Flaco and his bajo player, he had this extremely talented bajo sexto player. His name was Oscar Thayes. When I saw him play the bajo sexto, that's the moment I said, that's what I want to be. Coming from New Mexico, a bajo sexto player, young kid, you know, playing just the weekends with my brother. We had our own band, Hermanos Baca, the Baca Brothers. Coming from this, and then all of a sudden, you know, getting to meet Flaco, and then Flaco invited me to play bajo sexto with the Texas Tornadoes when they were touring in through Albuquerque. So I got up there and, you know, got to meet Freddie and of course, Doug Somm.
0: Freddie Fender. The Texas Tornadoes were really kind of a super group. We had Freddie Fender, Doug Somm, and who else?
1: Augie Myers and Flaco Jimenez. And they formed the Texas Tornadoes, which was probably the greatest Tex-Mex band ever.
0: They're like the Mount Rushmore of music, it seems like. Tell me about Baldomar Huerta, Senor Fender, I guess we should call him.
1: Yeah, Freddie was a little rough on me, man. he said, don't think you're just going to come in here and think you're a Texas Tornado, man, because if we don't like the way you play that bajo sexto, then we're going to send you back home. And so I was like, oh, my God. You know, I was like, oh, starstruck. And then Flaco just looked at me and gave me this wink, you know, like he's just pulling your leg. He's just testing you, you know. So they all voted that day and called me to one of the rooms and said, hey, well, welcome to the Tornadoes, you know. And the week before, I just played at a little cantina, you know, with 50 people or whatever, you know. Then all of a sudden, the following week, I'm playing to 40,000 people. And that's what Doug said. He turned around and he looked at me and he says, hey, man, this is what it's all about.

0: me about your encounters with Doug Somm.
1: Doug was the brain behind everything. He was the guy that kind of knew how to put chemistries together, and he was just amazing. When we would tour, we had a couple of buses, and we would tour to the Southwest area. We'd go through New Mexico, and we would stop at my mom's because my mom would make the best green chili chicken enchiladas that Doug Somm just totally loved. And he called my mom's house the key to the West. So she'd make enchiladas. But this one time that she made the enchiladas, Doug didn't come. So everybody, they ate the enchiladas because Doug didn't show up. So the next day when Doug came over, my mom said, "I'm sorry, Doug, but everybody ate them. But just a little bit, it's better than nada." She goes like that. And he goes, "Wait, whoa, wow, give me a napkin." And he got a napkin and he put a little bit is better than nada. Sometimes you want the whole enchilada. And he wrote that song.
0: I think your mom needs to be listed as the co-author on that one.

0: the Tex-Maniacs. I mean, you found the band in 1997. It's been 20 years out there making it happen.
1: I formed it, formed the band in 97, you know. And then, of course, after Doug passed on in 99, then I got a little more serious with the band. And so I started recording. And I think in 2002 or 3 or something like that, I recorded an album called Tex-Mex Groove. And it was a great CD. That was my first Tex-Maniacs recording that we did. And then of course, you know, throughout the years, you go through different band members, you know. And now I have my nephew playing with me, which I think right now is...
0: That's Josh Baca, huh?
1: Josh Baca is my little nephew.
0: Boy, is he an amazing accordion player. And where did he learn his accordion?
1: Well, he started, you know, he just learned from his dad, which my brother and my father and his grandfather showed him a few...
0: Todo está en la familia,
1: yeah,
0: huh?
1: It runs in the family, yeah. And when he was 5 years old, he used to come over to my house. He had this one-roll accordion. And he'd say, "Uncle, let's jam." You know, and he didn't really know anything at 5 years old. He just had this accordion and... He'd lug it around with him wherever, you know, and so I'd get my bajo out, and I'd start playing a rhythm, and he was jamming, and I says, "What'd you do today, Josh?" He goes, "I was just in the recording studio all day today," he said. You know, "Oh, really? You have a band?" He goes, "Yeah, I have a band," and he was naming his classmates, you know. He's just his imaginary mind was just going off.

0: you two are, I guess, about 25 years apart. I mean, he's 25, you're 50?
1: Yes, correct. Yes.
0: It's wonderful to think of just that balancing of generations. And you guys are playing music that's influenced by all the traditions, plus rock and roll and blues and jazz and country. How do you deal with audiences that are they open to all this?
1: That's a good question, because when Josh first came into the band, he was all into the rock and roll, into the really crazy riffs and so forth. So I had to kind of like, hey, okay, that's cool, but you need to go back and listen to Grandpa, you know, go back and listen to who influenced Grandpa, the old traditional stuff. And he did. And he would call me and say, Uncle, have you heard this one? Yeah, yeah, that's a great one. And so now when we do play, we can go from a country rock and roll, rockabilly kind of tune straight into a redova, you know, or shadish or something.

0: In your own love affair with rock and roll, you had a little moment there with the Rolling Stones recording Sweethearts Together on Voodoo Lounge. That's been a while since Voodoo Lounge was recorded, but tell me about your encounter with Keith Richards.
1: Oh, wow. Yeah, so we were on tour, Flacco and myself, and we get this call backstage. So Flacco gets the phone, and he talks to Don Was. He was the producer. So we went the next day to the studio, and Keith Richards was sitting in the corner. When I got my Bajo 6 out, man, Keith Richards' eyes just like those cartoons, you know, when the eyeballs, woo, they kind of come out of their socket, you know. He came up to me. He goes, wow, what is that? And I said, it's a Bajo 6 though. And he goes, can I see it? And I said, sure. So I gave it to him. And he says, name your price. I want this. And I said, well, Mr. Richards, my father gave this to me when I was young. And he said, oh, sentimental value. And I said, yeah. And he goes, name your price. I want it. Just name your price. He says, and I'm like, oh my God. And I'm thinking, well, $20,000. What do I sell this thing? You know, and I said, man, I can't sell it. My dad would get hurt, you know. So I didn't sell it to him.
0: What did your dad say when he heard this?
1: When I finished the tour and I got home and I explained it to my dad, he told me, pendejo. He goes, you pendejo. He goes, you should have sold it. We could have bought the factory.

talking with Max Baca, the bajo sexto player and leader of Los Tex Maniacs. Max is influenced by all kinds of American roots music, including country and western swing. And we'll hear a bit of that when American Roots returns.

This is American Roots. The Texas Standard, San Antonio Rose, was originally recorded as an instrumental in 1938 by Bob Wills and the Texas Playboys. Band members later wrote lyrics and recut the song in 1940 with Tommy Duncan on vocals. Western swing owes something to country, jazz, mariachi, and Texas bohemian polka bands. Although Bob Wills is associated with Fort Worth and Tulsa, San Antonio is home to many historic country dance halls, like the nearby Green Hall. Here's Tommy Duncan with Bob Wills on an early 60s version of San Antonio Rose.

0: Amazing. The late Freddie Fender and his bilingual country Weeper Before the Next Teardrop Falls, produced by Huey Moe for Crazy Cajun Records in 1975. Before that, Willie Nelson and the late Ray Price on their 1980 version of Bob Wills' signature song, Faded Love. Before we leave San Antonio, we have a couple more songs from the scene, beginning with Freddie Fender's compadre, Doug Somm, with another classic Huey Moe production on American Roots.
1: Now a song written by the great Freddie Fender. Freddie, this is for you, wherever you are.

Home in San Antone, one of my favorites. A song associated with Bob Wills, but updated there by Johnny Bush from Houston, with the late great steel player Buddy Emmons out of Indiana, and fiddler Johnny Gimble from Tyler, Texas. And that is where we will leave it, Home in San Antone on American Roots. American Roots is produced in collaboration with Tulane University's School of Liberal Arts. Special thanks this week to New Orleans Ponderosa Stomp. Also to musical advisor Ed Saavedra and cosmic advisors the late Manuel Pena and the late Americo Paredes. Our team for this program included Betsy Shepard, Garrett Bittman, Jason Ryan of Elephant Quilt Productions, Lauren Callahan, the late Ken Mills, Olivia Broslowski, and Gregory Livorn. This program was underwritten by a major grant from the National Endowment for the Humanities. We also received support from the National Endowment for the Arts, the New Orleans Tourism and Cultural Fund, and Jim Harden in Chicago. 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I'm Nick Spitzer. Until that time, for American Roots, from PRX, Public Radio,

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I've been warped by the rain, driven by the snow. I'm drunk and dirty, don't you know? And I'm still willing. And I was out on the road late at night. I seen my pretty Alice in every headlight. Alice, Dallas, Alice.

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0: Black Dog Rabbit Hole by Devin Gilfillian here on Studio One. He's on tour right now, and he's going to get real close to Iowa this week. Evanston, Illinois, September 25th at Space. St. Louis, Missouri, September 27th at Off-Broadway. Or Kansas City, Missouri, September 29th at Record Bar. All of those include special guest John Muck. I'm Erin Fuller. I've got some Caroline Rose coming up.
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I'm Erin Fuller. Next up is Biba Doobie. She dropped her album Pylon on Friday, and I listened to it this weekend. But I need some time. I gotta reflect. I'll come back to you in just a bit. Here is Sun Has Set.

0: We play one Iowa artist or band every hour, and that was 11 Moons from Ames with their song Fly here on Studio One, 94.1 Des Moines, and everywhere on our app. I'm Erin Fuller. Good stuff coming up. Moody Blues, West Side Cowboy. First will be MGMT. Stick around.
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1: 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That song we just listened to was You and Me by Alt J. Before that, I'm Just a Singer in a Rock and Roll Band by Moody Blues off their 1972 album Seventh Sojourn. Now, John Lodge, member of Moody Blues, he wrote that song as a response to fans treating the band like they know every single answer in the universe. Even at one point, I was doing some research about this song. At one point, there were fans camping out on his lawn claiming that he was going to fly a spaceship and save them all. It's super odd, and it made me think of just the general idea of parasocial relationships between fans and celebrities. I feel like some music genres harbor that culture a little bit more than others, especially K-pop, I would say. It's just kind of in that parasocial realm. In my opinion, I think it's odd, and I think it's weird sometimes how fans react to artists' reactions of them in such a way that just kind of flies right over their head. So Moody Blues bringing this up into, you know, the mainstream in 1972, kind of starting to evaluate that concept of modern celebrities existing and fans kind of knowing everything about their life. It's interesting, and I think they did it really well. Let's go with something new from Sylvan Esso. I got Hot Slob in just a minute.
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Hot Slaw by Sylvan Esso off their new album, Ow Infinity, which came out just a few weeks ago here on Studio One, 94.1 Des Moines, and everywhere on our website, studioone.org. I'm Erin Fuller. I've been listening to that new Sylvan Esso record over the past week, and I'm a fan. I never really listened to Sylvan Esso, like, just in general, but once we started playing Hot Slob here on Studio One, I started paying attention a little bit more. So, the vibe of it, it's electronic, electropop, indie, electronica, I say. Amelia Meath, the lead singer, she sounds like early Wet Leg or like Sophia Acella almost, with kind of like the very spoken word, kind of soft, kind of leaving all of the mouth noises in, or Orla Gartland maybe too. And it's just very 8-bit sounding, very chiptune. It's very electronic. That's all I have to say. There's some quiet moments, definitely, but there's also a big, big production and loudness as well. It's very indie rock and dreamy and electronic and all of this other things. It's just a big mix of such great stuff, and totally recommend if you're looking for something new to pick up. Ow Infinity by Sylvan Esso, out on Bandcamp. Next up is Franz Ferdinand, This Fire.

0: Quad Cities band Tripmaster Monkey with Colts here on Studio One. I'm checking out their Instagram right now, and the last time they posted was September 25th, 2025, saying that they had wrapped up their first session of recording at Flat Black Studios. A comeback in the works, possibly. I'm Erin Fuller. I've got Moby coming up.
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Off their new album, This Mirror Weighs a Ton, that was Interpol with See Out Loud here on Studio One. Silver Sun Pickups before that with Lazy Eye. I'm Erin Fuller. Let's go to 1983 now with The Call. Here is Walls Came Down.

0: Studio One, 94.1 Des Moines, and everywhere on our app. I'm Erin Fuller. That last song was I Want to Believe by Dent May. Good stuff coming up in the next couple of minutes. Orville Peck, Joan Armatrading, Alabama Shakes. First will be The War on Drugs. Stay tuned.
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0: I have such a backlog of albums to be listening to, and that includes Sophie Royer's new album, Before After. That song was off of that Cowboy Mouth here on Studio One. I literally have like 6 new albums I need to be listening to, but honestly, what a great problem to have. I'm Aaron Fuller, Electric Light Orchestra, coming up.
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Gonna put that song on rest and bring it back out next summer. That was Here Comes Your Man by Pixies off their Doolittle album here on Studio One. I'm Erin Fuller. Next up is Baby Rose, a neo-soul artist on the rise. Her new album, Yearnalism, came out just a few weeks ago. Here's Better.

0: I think it's time I go down a trip hop rabbit hole, and I will start with Portishead. That was Sour Times off their Dummy album here on Studio One, 94.1 Des Moines, and everywhere on our app. I'm Aaron Fuller. The Clash coming up.
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0: The newest from Lake Street Dive, that was You're Never Around here on Studio One. We're still waiting for an album announcement for them, but that song is getting me really hyped for whatever is to come. I'm Erin Fuller. I've got Joy Ladakun coming up.
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Kind by Joy Olatokun off their upcoming album. Hope is a Heavy Thing here on Studio One. I'm Erin Fuller. I've got some Joe Cocker coming up. I just got one of his records the other day when I was down in Des Moines. I bought it at ZZZ Records, if you are interested. I got his 1974 I Can Stand a Little Rain album. Now, I was doing some research about Joe Cocker because he's most known for his, like, very eccentric, erratic live performances, most notably during Woodstock 69. And he also had this live album called Mad Dogs and Englishmen from 1970. And all of those live performances I was watching on YouTube, same freaking thing. He plays air instruments. He's rocking back and forth. He's rolling his eyes to the back of his head. He's just literally, I can see the music flowing through him. It's so odd. And all of the audiences and all the backup singers, they're doing the exact same thing. They're emulating exactly what he's doing. And it's just such a cool thing to be watching. I love watching musicians that have such unique stage presences. And now, Joe Cocker is on my list to keep on watching. I've got his song Feeling All Right off his debut album with a little help from my friends. That'll be after Edward Sharp and the Magnetic Zeros. This is 40 Day Dream.

0: The title track off her 2016 album, that's Queen of Everything by Iowa artist Patricia Hartman here on Studio One, 94.1 Des Moines and everywhere on the Studio One website, studioone.org. I'm Erin Fuller. I've got Metric followed by Nirvana in just a minute.
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New album coming out next month. That's Tao with Sick of the Times featuring Toon Yards and the Linda Lindas on Studio One. I'm Erin Fuller. Next up is something new from Talker. Their album Runaway Jane dropped back in July. Here's The Worm.

0: Off their 1983 album, Speaking in Tongues, that's Talking Heads with Burning Down the House. The Frogs, before that, their ode to Kurt Cobain, Lord Grunge, off their Star Job EP. Studio One, 94.1 Des Moines, and everywhere on our app. I'm almost done with this show. Stick around, I've got New Pornographers in just a minute.
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Brill Bruisers by the New Pornographers on Studio One. I'm Erin Fuller. Time to pass you off to Tressa Glass. Say hey to her for me. I'm going to leave you with some Stevie Wonder, Phoenix, and Ezra Koenig, and some new Cage the Elephant. Here's Beaches in Tennessee on Studio One. Don't forget, I am live starting tomorrow morning. I'll catch you at 6 a.m. Cage the Elephant, Studio One. Bye!

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The wacky rock trio Cheek Face will be in Des Moines on Saturday, October 3rd, where they'll probably play that song MFT and more from their brand new album Podium. And you can bet I'm going to be there. I'm your host, Lucius Pham, filling in for Tressa Glass this Monday. And together, we're going to set you up for a fantastic week. I've got new music from the Linda Lindas coming up this hour, plus the latest from Olivia Rodrigo and Des Moines indie rock band Triple Elvis. But first, to kick us off, it's Jack White and a song from his new album, Frozen Charlotte. This is Dollar Bill on Studio One.

0: You'll never guess which state singer-songwriter Jason Singer, better known as Michigander, was born. It was Michigan, Kalamazoo. That was Michigander with Freaking Out on Studio One. Before that, Fitz and the Tantrums with Money Grabber. I'm your host, Lucius Thaum. Don't go anywhere. We'll be back with LCD Sound System, and Marvin Gaye will let you know what happens when he gets that feeling.
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I'm your host, Lucius Pham. And before we get to music from Des Moines band Triple Elvis and the very latest from indie folk artist Medium Build, perfect for anyone who needs to run some errands at the lumber store this week. That'll make sense in a few. We'll get to those songs after K.D. Lang and this one, the very latest from the Linda Lindas and their new album, Gotta Get Out. This is Burning Out.

0: Welcome back to Studio One, your source for all things Iowa music. That was Des Moines band Triple Elvis and a song from their very latest EP, Modern Hiss. That was called Lessons to Burn. And before that, Anchorage, Alaska native Medium Build and a song to remind you that you've got some errands to run this week. That was called Home Depot. I'm your host, Lucius Pham. We'll be right back with music from Neil Young and Olivia Rodrigo, who's fresh off her first time running a whole dang festival. It was called Daisy Chain Fields in Irvine, California. And not only was it an entirely female booked staff, all the artists and bands were predominantly female, but so was the staff and crew and many of the attendees. We'll be back with her song, Serena Joy, the lead character in Margaret Atwood's Handmaid's Tale, after this.
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0: Lord Huron, getting foolish with Fool for Love on Studio One. I'm your host, Lucius Pham. We'll be right back with another great hour, including the very latest from Des Moines band The Host Country and the descendants of a soul funk god.
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Zaimani, Kucha, and BG, three nieces of the great Bobby Womack. That was the Womack sisters with If I Let You on Studio One, 94.1 FM in Des Moines, and always streaming live on our website, studioone.org, where you can read my latest interview with Psalm One, a veteran rapper out of Chicago who's shared the stage with many artists that you may have heard of, like Tyler, the Creator, MF Doom, 50 Cent, De La Soul, and the entire Wu-Tang Clan. 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We've got music coming up from Des Moines band The Host Country, who have a new album on the way soon. We'll talk about that and more. But first, this is Modest Mouse with Picking Dragons' Pockets.

0: So according to the latest available reporting from Variety, it looks like U2 still has not yet announced the name or date of their upcoming album. But they will have that song, Street of Dreams, on it. That was U2 with a new single for their album that we still have a lot of questions about. But it will be their first new album in 9 years. I'm your host, Lucius Pham. Before that, a 2004 classic. That's just a splash of nostalgia. Puts me back in whatever car I was in the back of in 2004. That was Black Horse and the Cherry Tree by KT Tunstall. Stick around. We've got David Bowie, so don't you go-y.
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Of all the decades David Bowie was actively putting out music, the 80s was definitely one of them. That was David Bowie with Let's Dance on Studio One, 94.1 FM in Des Moines and 88.9 right around Mitchellville and Bondurant. I'm your host, Lucius Pham. And if you're like me, you're pumped for the upcoming album from Des Moines band The Host Country. It's going to be called Liminal Ways, set to drop in the middle of October. October 16th on streaming, and the vinyls will ship out the next month. That's right, they do have vinyls. You can check that out on Bandcamp as well. We're looking forward to their 10-song album coming out soon. They've given us a single to tide us over, and we can't stop spinning it here on the station. This is The Rise from the upcoming album Liminal Ways from Des Moines band The Host Country.

0: You just heard two back-to-back bird-based rock bands here on Studio One. Atlanta's own The Black Crows with Remedy, and before that, The Eagles with Already Gone. I'm your host, Lucius Pham. We'll be back with more classic rock, courtesy of Pink Floyd. We'll also get to another Des Moines artist, Andrew Hoyt, and a song that'll make you feel just fine.
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0: Beck has been putting out albums for as long as I've been alive, and his latest, Ride Lonesome, is no exception. That was Disappearing Act, a song from Beck's 15th studio album, Ride Lonesome. I'm your host, Lucius Pham, and we've got another great hour together coming up, including music from Julia Jacklin and Iowa's own Abby Sawyer.
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I'm your host, Lucius Pham, and that was new music from Julia Jacklin, whose upcoming album, The Gem, is set to drop on a very, very busy new release Friday, this Friday, September 25th. And on that same day, you'll be able to catch Nate Amos, a.k.a. This Is Lorelei, will be opening up for Bleachers in Des Moines, again, Friday, September 25th. A lot of things happening that day, both digitally and in the real world, so get your calendar out and just write music and circle it and underline it. We've got more music on the way from Weezer featuring the band Wednesday, and we'll also get to Iowa's own Abby Sawyer in just a few minutes. But first, this is Jimmy Cliff. You can get it if you really want it. You can.

0: Welcome back to Studio One. I am your host, Lucius Fahm. Just sitting here thinking about that scene in Finding Nemo where Nemo struggles to pronounce anemone. That's me with this word. The title of Abby Sawyer's song you just heard, that was Persimmon on Studio One. I'm your host, Lucius Fahm, and we will be back with music from Arlo Parks and the very latest from former Beastie Boy. Actually, can you ever not be a Beastie Boy? I think you're Beastie Boy for life. Lifetime Beastie Boy Mike D has got new music right after this.
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What We Got by the Beastie Boys is Mike D off his brand new solo debut album, Thank You, released at the end of last month. I'm your host, Lucius Pham. Here's a heavenly track from the Psychedelic Furs. This is Heaven on Studio One.

0: Australian band Swap Meat and a song from their latest album Mount Zero. That was Halfway on Studio One. I'm your host Lucius Pham. We'll be right back with music from Fleet Foxes and something people are referring to as good new music from Weezer. Find out in a minute.
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2: 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Robert Plant playing Waterworks Park? Yeah, we were there too. 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

0: A little out of season, nevertheless, that was Lucy Dacus with Planting Tomatoes on Studio One. And before that, an artist you'll be able to see in Des Moines at the end of this week on Friday, September 25th, opening for Bleachers at the Vibrant Music Hall. That was This Is Lorelei with Billy Came Back. I'm your host, Lucius Baum. One more hour with me to go, and I'll get you the very latest from Remy Wolf and Feeble Little Horse.
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nice and easy. But there's just one thing, you see. We never ever do nothing nice and easy. We always do it nice and rough. But we're gonna take the beginning of this song and do it easy. But then we're gonna do the finish.

A bit of a countrified Remy Wolf there. That was Bottle on Studio One. Before that, Ike and Tina with Proud Mary. I'm your host, Lucius Pham. We've got a lot of fun stuff to get to in our final hour together. Jamiroquai, who was also the subject of one of the most recent episodes of Always Sunny in Philadelphia, is on the way. Plus, we've got Iowa's own Buck Miller-Schwager and Vince Staples all coming up this hour. You're probably saying to yourself, how is that all going to mesh together? You're going to find out right after this song from Feeble Little Horse, who I got to meet down in Omaha last month or 2 months ago. Lydia and Sebastian of the band. We spoke about all things early internet aesthetics and their latest album, Bit Not, which is where this song is from. This is Rewind on Studio One.

0: You're listening to Studio One, 94.1 FM in Des Moines and 94.5 in Davenport. That was Dinosaur Jr. with Several Got Away. Before that, Radiohead with There There. We'll be back with music from Graham Parker and the Eurythmics.
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I learned something about the Eurythmics the other day, that they were formed in a town in Australia called Wagga Wagga. That's just a little fun fact for you to keep in your back pocket. I'm your host, Lucius Pham. You're listening to Studio One. And before we get to music from Noah Kahan, this is the very latest from Death Cab for Cutie and their album, I Built You a Tower. This is Stone Over Water.

0: Welcome back to Studio One, where earlier in the program I alluded to one of the latest episodes of It's Always Sunny in Philadelphia, where I think they're on their way to a Jamiroquai concert. I haven't seen it. I just saw clips and read a little. But I definitely saw footage of Glenn Howerton, the actor who plays Dennis, in head-to-toe, Kangol, fuzzy, the Jamiroquai fit. So if you haven't checked that out, I'll be doing so this week. We can watch it together. That was Jamiroquai with Virtual Insanity on Studio One, and we'll get to music from Des Moines band Buck Miller Schwager and a blues track called Whiskey Man in just a few minutes.
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0: Off his new album, Cry Baby, that was the LBC's own Vince Staples with White Flag on Studio One. I've been your host, Lucius Pham. Thanks for letting me fill in for Tressa Glass this Monday. Have a great rest of your day and enjoy the rest of your week, too.
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That's Blondshell on Studio One. You've been hearing that song, Heart Has to Work So Hard, for a little while now. The new album, Violins, is going to be here on Friday. I'm Tony Daner, happy to be here with you on this Monday afternoon. We're going to hear the London band Mary in the Junkyard this hour off of their debut album. A little closer to home for us here in Iowa, Mahala. She is from Des Moines. Right now, Veruca Salt. I saw this band perform at the Mark of the Quad Cities. That's what the venue was called at the time when I was at this show. It should give you an idea of how old I am. They were opening for Bush in 1990-something. Here's Veruca Salt and Volcano Girls.

0: Music from Des Moines on Studio One. That's Mahala and Bruises Bloom. We also heard The Soft Pack, Answer to Yourself. I'm Tony Daner. We've got some classics on the way from Talk Talk and the Jesus and Mary Chain, and we'll hear the new one from Mary in the Junkyard.
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Mary and the Junkyard are a band that Studio One's Anthony Skanga brought to our attention when he caught them opening for Wet Leg, and we're sure glad he did. We all really like that song Blood from Mary and the Junkyard, coming after the Jesus and Mary Chain, Sometimes Always on Studio One. I'm Tony Daner. 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The Studio One app is there for you too. Grab it for your Apple or Android device right there at the website. We have Yard Act on the way. Their new album's called You're Gonna Need a Little Music. That might as well be our motto here at Studio One. We'll also hear a new one from Black Marble and the Heavy Heavy right after Talk Talk.

0: Black Marble on Studio One, sounding a bit New Order-ish on that one. It always comes to me. It's from Black Marble's new album, Life in Small Places. I'm Tony Daner at Studio One. I am hanging out with you until 6 o'clock. We've got a lot of great music to check out. Monrovia on the way. He is playing a sold-out show at Woolies on September 30th. We'll hear one of his songs this hour. Also one from the upcoming album by Leon Bridges.
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0: Heavy Foot from Monrovia on Studio One. I've seen him perform live. It's a pretty incredible experience. And I'm really envious of everyone who's going to be at this sold-out show at Woolies happening September 30th. Right before Monrovia, it was Leon Bridges and Talk It Over. That is from Happiness Anytime Part 2. Part 1 and 2 are both already out now. The full Happiness Anytime album is going to be here on Friday. I'm Tony Daner. The new album from Fontaines DC is going to be here in October. They're coming up on Studio One.
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4: And I heard, as it were, the noise of thunder. One of the four beasts saying, "Come and see." 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

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Hear the trumpets, hear the pipers. 100 million angels

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It's hard for thee to kick against the pricks. 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

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It's hard for thee to kick against the pricks. In measured hundredweight and penny pound, when the man comes around. And I heard a voice in the midst of the four beasts, and I looked, and behold, a pale horse, and his name that sat on him was Death, and Hell followed with him.

Kiwi Jr.'s new album is out now. It's called Blowin' Up. That's photos of the reenactment on Studio One coming right after Johnny Cash, The Man Comes Around. I'm Tony Daner. Studio One here for you every day with new music from new albums like Biba Doobies and Slow Pulp. We're going to get to both of those this hour. Also, Fontaine's DC with a new record coming next month. Here's Mitski, I'll Change For You.

0: The new album from Fontaines DC is going to be here October 16th. I'm thinking maybe listening party. I'll talk to the people in charge here at Studio One. Maybe we can come up with something. Dopamine Chamber, the new album. We just heard Marianne. I'm Tony Daynor. It's Studio One. There are new albums out now from Biba Doobie and Slow Pulp. We're going to get to both of them in just a few moments, along with some classics from REM and Depeche Mode.
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I'm Tony Daner here with you on Monday afternoon. I hope you had a restful weekend, and I hope, you know what, actually, I hope you're resting now. I hope you are just chilling out and enjoying your Monday afternoon. Along with music from Biba Doobie, her new album is out now. We're going to hear a song in a few minutes. A little later on, we're going to hear the Iowa City band Worst Impressions. I got to catch them at the Chroma 63 Festival in Waterloo back in June. Great set from Worst Impressions. The new record from Slow Pulp is out now, too. It's called Melody. This is Better Man.

0: Going back to 1991's Out of Time, that's R.E.M., one of the pioneers of hip-hop, KRS-One, doing a verse on Radio Song. After Biba Doobie, her new album Pylon is out now. Sun Has Set, the one we heard. Biba Doobie debuted that song in concert at the Hinterland Festival this year. That was just super cool. I'm Tony Daner, music from Louisiana's Ombre coming up, and we're going to hear from the Iowa City band Worst Impressions.
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0: Sí, vive de su popó. 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Están a jalo de que se vive.
1: Ombre is an artist from New Orleans, which is one of my favorite cities. I know that's not a hot take. I'd really love to get back there. Ombre and the Art of Letting Go from her new album, Peyote. I'm Tony Daner at Studio One. We're going to get to the new one from Sylvanesso in a few moments, along with the Ames band, Strong Like Bear.
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Sylvanesso's new album came out a little over a week ago, Ow Infinity. It includes Hot Slob. You just heard that on Studio One. I'm Tony Daner here in the 4 o'clock hour on Monday. As we head towards the end of the workday, we're going to hear music from the Ames band Strung Like Bear. Also coming up, Eels. Their new album, number 16 from Eels, is going to be here in the middle of October. And here's Psychedelic Furs, a song that was written a while ago and it has not aged a day. The Psychedelic Furs and President Gas.

0: That's the Ames band Strong Like Bear, Day Drinking here on Studio One. I'm Tony Daner. You might remember Tricky. He is an artist from Bristol, England, who is kind of one of the founders of the trip-hop sound and scene. He has a new record. We're going to hear a song from Tricky featuring another Bristol artist, Mitch Sanders. Music also on the way from Eels and Peter Gabriel on Studio One.
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Eels on Studio One, who are getting ready to release their 16th album. It is coming October 16th. I wonder if that was just a coincidence or if it was planned. 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Monday afternoon. Hey, are you guys tired? I'm kind of tired. It is a struggle at this time of day. I know we're going to get through it with great music, as always. Orville Peck coming up. His new album is out now. We're also going to hear Joey Oladokun, whose new record is coming on Friday. And here's Peter Gabriel.

0: That's new music from Tricky on Studio One. His new album is called Different When It's Silent. Mitch Sanders, another Bristol, England musician, on that song, I'm Yours. Tricky is one of the more fascinating artists of my lifetime. He's been putting out music for decades, including a couple of albums, Max and Quay and Premillennium Tension, I listen to quite a bit. If you're looking for a good Tricky entry point, start with the Massive Attack album, Blue Lines, which came out in 1991, believe it or not. It is such a fresh-sounding record. Really could have come out this year. Tricky on Studio One. I'm Tony Daner. We have Tame Impala on the way. Also, Joy Oladokun.
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0: Tame Impala released the album Deadbeat back in the fall. It includes the song we just heard, Loser. That one has found new life after being used in the new Spider-Man movie, Brand New Day, which I still need to get around to seeing. I know. Orville Peck also in there. His new album, Mule, is out now. Came out on Friday. That was Too Little, Too Late. I'm Tony Daner at Studio One. We have Kurt Vile on the way. Also, Phoebe Bridgers, who I did not see in concert in St. Paul on Thursday night. Don't worry, I'm fine. They Might Be Giants are next.
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Karuk and Banana Peel on Studio One. I'm Tony Daner, 5 o'clock hour on Monday. This is a busy time of day for a lot of us. Thanks for making Studio One part of it as you're heading home, heading out to run errands, taking your kids to the next thing, whatever it is. We have Nicole Atkins coming up, whose new album just came out this past Friday as well. Man, that was a busy day for new releases. I guess I better start catching up. Here's Kurt Vile, Chance to Bleed.

0: One of the more challenging things about having a teenager is when there's a great artist who she's a big fan of who plays out of town on a weeknight. That's what happened last Thursday when Phoebe Bridgers was in St. Paul. Studio One's Anthony Scanga was there, and he was kind enough to grab my daughter a hoodie. It'll look great next to the 8 dozen or so other hoodies she already owns. Phoebe Bridgers right there and Lost Boys. I'm Tony Daner. We have Devin Gilfillian and Cole Atkins on the way.
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The Water Boys on Studio One. Bleachers played at Hinterland last year, as in 2025, and they covered that song, The Hole of the Moon. I'll be very curious to hear if they do it again at Vibrant Music Hall this coming Friday. 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I'm Tony Daner, here until 6 o'clock, and then I'm going to hand it off to CC Mitchell. We have the Des Moines band The Finesse coming up, also a little later on, Chelsea Wolf from her new record, and Devin Gilfillian right after this one from Nicole Atkins, who is having a busy month. She just released her new album, Drama, and she played at the Grand Ole Opry about a week before that. Here's Nicole Atkins, When the Night Falls.

0: the Dave Matthews Band on Studio One, and it was Devin Gilfillian, Black Dog Rabbit Hole, some electric guitar goodness for you on this Monday afternoon from Devin's new album, Time Will Tell. I'm Tony Daner from Des Moines. The Finesse are coming up, and we're going to hear Pretenders.
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0: there's a song I feel like I'm going to develop even more of an appreciation for as it gets colder and darker. Chelsea Wolfe and Cold from her new album, The Dark. And we heard Pretender is a song I am always going to associate with Walter White blown up a car on Breaking Bad, Boots of Chinese Plastic. I'm Tony Danner. Thanks for hanging out here on Monday. I'll be back tomorrow at 2 o'clock. CeCe Mitchell's going to get the 6 o'clock hour started with Cage the Elephant.
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I was so proud of myself over the summer when I went to the Minnesota Yacht Club Festival and I saw Cage the Elephant, who were, by the way, my favorite set of the festival. Anyways, I saw Cage the Elephant and they played that track for the third time live ever. And I got to sing along to the words because I knew it because I had heard it on Studio One plenty of times. Very accomplished in my eyes. It was Beaches in Tennessee by Tennessee natives Cage the Elephant. 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We'll hear from a couple of Des Moines bands, Serotonin and Lady Bleak, later in the hour. For now, let's hear some XTC.

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Anyways, I feel so like proud of them because I

0: first started watching them when they were in high school. They met at that Girls Rock Des Moines summer camp that I'm so passionate about. Anyways, they met there and then they've been playing ever since. And now they're grown up and keep on playing bigger and bigger venues and getting better and better. And I'm just so proud of them. It was Des Moines' Serotonin with Anthrax. Pearl Jam before that with Just Breathe. And Fleetwood Mac got us started off with Say You Love Me. I got to talk to Suki Waterhouse a little bit about Fleetwood Mac when I talked to her at Hinterland this year. You know, she was in that show, Daisy Jones and the Six, which was kind of like based on Fleetwood Mac. Anyways, you can revisit my conversation with Suki on the Studio One app or studio1.org. We'll hear some classics from the Red Hot Chili Peppers and Squeeze here in just a few. It's Studio One on IPR, 94.1 Des Moines, 88.9 Altoona. I'm Cece Mitchell.
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I am so excited to see him for the first time when Studio One co-presents his show at Valair Ballroom on Monday, October 26th. Should be such a good show. It was Thundercat together with ASAP Rocky on Funny Friends. The Red Hot Chili Peppers before that with a track that takes me right back to working at the ice cream shop in high school. We were always listening to music like that. That ice cream shop was Dairy Barn in Grinnell, by the way. It was the Red Hot Chili Peppers' Give It Away, and Weird Nightmare got us started off with Where I Belong. I'm Cece Mitchell, and you're tuned to Studio One, 94.1 Des Moines, 88.9 Altoona. I'm here with you until 10 tonight. I recently had a wonderful conversation with this next band. They're a Des Moines duo that has an album release show at XBK here in Des Moines this Friday, September 25th. My conversation with them will be hitting the Studio One app and studio1.org real soon if it hasn't already, and you'll be hearing my conversation here on the Studio One airwaves with Lady Bleak soon. Let's hear Lady Bleak's latest, You'll Be Seeing Me.

0: That was a band I was first introduced to by my dad's 8-track collection back in the day. I'm sure not a lot of people can say things like that anymore. It was Squeeze with Pulling Muscles from the Shell. The Kills before that brought us Cheap and Cheerful. We'll hear from Amy Mann and Michigander here before the end of the hour. I'm CeCe Mitchell, and you're tuned to Studio One on IPR, 94.1 Des Moines, 88.9 Mitchellville.
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Erin Fuller and Lucius Pham had a really good time meeting a bunch of y'all when we co-presented her show at the Englert Theater in Iowa City earlier this year. 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Michigander dropped their sophomore record earlier this summer. It's called Over Before You Know It. Let's hear the single Freaking Out on Studio One.

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